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0: administrators, coaches, donors, and so forth. Not one consequence could have been figured out, but it's almost borderline exploitation, so I'm trash talking all the adults. Thank God. So that's what I'm trashing.
1: Hey, I tell you what, man, good call. I appreciate you. Yeah, we can't get another. But hey, shout out to everybody, man. Maybe we can try to get another call a little bit later on. Doesn't have to be trash talking. But you can also throw those on YouTube, or if you want to tweet us as well, you can do so. K-Dub Live for myself and Kerry 25 Rhodes. Good calls, though. And he, listen, I talked about that, Kerry. Yeah. The judge, you just be like, well, he's going to hurt if he doesn't play and he needs. I'm like, dude, there has to be some semblance of consequences for what you're doing, your actions, right? Am I wrong?
2: We are.
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3: Argentina's Lionel Messi scored 3 goals in a 3-0 opening win against Algeria in the World Cup game in Kansas City. In New England, Norway 4-1 over Iraq. 2 goals in the first half from Norway's superstar Erling Haaland. And France's star Kylian Mbappe with 2 second-half goals in a victory over Senegal 3-1 in New Jersey in front of over 80,000 fans. Saints defensive end Cam Jordan re-signed to play one final season in the NHL.

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6: Argentina's Lionel Messi scored 3 goals in a 3-0 opening win against Algeria in the World Cup game in Kansas City. In New England, Norway 4-1 over Iraq. 2 goals in the first half from Norway's superstar Erling Haaland. And France's star Kylian Mbappe with 2 second-half goals in a victory over Senegal 3-1 in New Jersey in front of over 80,000 fans. Saints defensive end Cam Jordan re-signed to play one final season. In the NHL, Vegas interim coach John Tortorella will not be back. The WNBA's lone game went to Indiana 113-91 over Toronto. Caitlin Clark 21 points, 14 assists. The Dodgers beat Tampa Bay 1-0 on a Shohei Ohtani homer in the sixth. Houston scored 3 in the bottom of the eighth to beat Detroit 4-2. The Twins were up 10-0 in the fourth and won at Texas 12-2. Yankees 12-2 over the White Sox. I'm Steve DeSager.
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12: Betting on the wrong horse, of course, of course, of course. Welcome in the beginning of another hour of the Ben Maller Show. We are in the air everywhere as we crowd around the magic radio box, and we are twisting, winding, and gyrating coast to coast, border to border, and beyond on the vast and glaringly powerful microphones of FSR emanating live from the success, the overnight success that has taken 25 years, actually more than that now, guaranteed human from the world famous Fox Sports Radio Studios, where Rod, the ambassador of Bakersfield, reminds us this hour made possible in part by our friends at Tire Rack. 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I know Andrea, the astrology insider, loves that. 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The way that tire buying should be. And Mark from Queens said, hey, where can I watch all those World Cup games? And I said, Mark, calm down. I'll tell you. The excitement of the FIFA World Cup is now streaming live on Fox One, the official English streaming platform to catch every unforgettable moment. Fox One brings you the action straight to your screen so you never miss a goal. Download Fox One and experience the FIFA World Cup live. If you had the Fox One app on your device, you could have watched Lionel Messi score his first career hat trick in the FIFA World Cup there as Argentina with the big dominating win over Algeria. And that was on. You could have seen that. And it's a bad job by you not having that. The Lionel

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0: That's the rumor. I hope you guys are having love and luck in your love life. Love in your luck life.
1: Easy,
0: I don't know.
1: Easy for you to say.
0: Or not.
1: Yeah. All right. Are you ready for questions?
0: Yes.
1: All right. This is very exciting here. We have actual questions from actual listeners. JT the Wingman writes in. He says, if the man grills the food for dinner, is it fair to assume that the woman should be the dish, do the dishes after dinner?
0: Well, I do like the tit-for-tat mentality on that. But usually the female's also making side dishes and doing other things, too. I like the group activity all around, even grilling together. Like, let me get you a beer while you're grilling. You know, it can all be a group activity.
1: Well, I am the dishwasher at the Mallor Mansion. It is a I also cook a lot.
0: Do you have a washing machine, too?
1: Well, it's called the dishwasher. Well, mine's broken right now. There's more on that. It was fixed, and then it broke again, so it's a bit of a problem.
0: So you're doing manual hand washing
1: right now. Yes, which is really a pain
0: in the
1: ass.
0: Now, do you do it because you're more meticulous and you like it done a certain way?
1: Yes, yes. The reason I did it is because my wife used to do the dishes. And then I one time looked in the dishwasher, and at the bottom there were pieces of spaghetti and peas and macaroni, and it made me disgusted. So I was like, "All right, I better do that." And I did.
0: Yeah. I'll do it.
1: Yeah, I don't want.

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5: Hoping for more details on the deal. I'm Ted Lindner, Fox News. Iran and the U.S. agreeing to that deal to end hostilities in the Middle East, but key details pertaining to Iran's nuclear program remain unresolved. Vice President Vance says that's one reason why he's going to Switzerland Friday for the signing of the Memorandum of Understanding.
6: What I'm trying to do is send a signal that the entire American government is actually oriented towards getting a good outcome for the American people. I kind of want to figure out, how real are they? How fake are they? They're making a lot of promises. Are those promises actually going to be met with real action? That's why I'm going to show up to the negotiation. That's why I showed up to Pakistan a couple of months ago, and we're going to stay involved in this process.
5: The vice president appearing on Fox's The Five on Tuesday. Fox's Peter Ducey with more from Geneva, Switzerland.
7: President Trump is saying, you don't have to take my word for it that it's a good deal. Just look at the Strait of Hormuz.
8: Ships are starting to move now. We're going to have it fully open by Friday. The ships are starting to move nicely. Oil is starting to go, and The prices are coming down rapidly.
7: The president also posted, Iran has agreed to never have a nuclear weapon. Well, Vice President Vance has said $300 billion in a reconstruction fund is something that is on the table, but the money would be coming from Gulf partners and not from the U.S.
5: The vice president speaking on Tuesday to Fox. In one of the most closely watched primary races, Republican representative and Trump-backed Mike Collins defeated first-time candidate Derek Dooley for the Republican U.S. Senate nomination in Georgia. He's going to face off against Democrat incumbent Senator John Ossoff in November. Billionaire Rick Jackson defeating Trump-backed Lieutenant Governor Burt Jones for the Republican nomination for governor in Georgia. He'll take on Atlanta Mayor Keisha Lance Bottoms. In Oklahoma, Congressman Kevin Hearn winning the Republican nomination for Senate. Trump-backed Mike Massey advancing to the Republican primary runoff election for governor. 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
5: Well, the Trump administration's changed its position on Ukraine, so says Canada's prime minister at the G7 summit in France. Fox's Jonathan Savage with more.
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0: Say representatives of a New York firm are in town. That firm is considering $500 million in financing, kicking the tires on the Greenbrier. The lender is identified as Kennedy Lewis Investment Management, LLC. The Greenbrier is at the center of a major debt dispute. You can check out the latest on this story today at WVMetroNews.com. WVU baseball stays alive. The Mountaineers got a solid 5 1/3 from Dawson Montessa, a 3-run home run and 3 hits from Gavin Kelly, and another dominant base running performance from Armani Guzman as the Mountaineers blew out Troy 12-0, advancing to face UNC. The Mountaineers will need to win twice over the Tar Heels to advance to the Men's College World Series final. We have additional coverage today over at the WVU Sports section of WVMetroNews.com. Two Mercer County men are facing an indictment on first-degree murder charges. A grand jury indicted Joshua Collins Hubenak of Princeton. He's accused in the stabbing death of his own father, Michael. He's also facing malicious assault and assault charges during the commission of a felony due to a stabbing of his mother. In a different case, Eric Michael Halsey has now also been indicted on first-degree murder, plus malicious assault, domestic battery, and indecent exposure. Halsey is accused of hitting and killing a man with an ashtray during a fight last year. The Raleigh County Sheriff's Office wants public assistance. They're trying to identify a man involved in a home invasion in the Eccles area of Raleigh County. Those with any information can talk to Crime Stoppers at 304-255-7867. Commuters going through Fayette County should be advised Route 8-1 Dempsey Road will be closed beginning June 30th at Milepost 3. A bridge structure replacement will begin that morning and last through July 10th.
1: If you see news happening, you can submit a tip to the newsroom by texting 35651. I'm Alex Wederspiel, and you're up to date from the WJLS News Network News Desk.
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0: Coaches Association named Smith a third-team All-American, making him the only player from West Virginia to receive that honor this season. The High Point University commit put together a big performance in the state tournament, including a complete game shutout on the mound in the semifinals against Jefferson. Now that the West Virginia high school sports season is over, the final All-State teams are coming in. And Tuesday saw the release of the West Virginia Sports Writers Association's Class A All-State softball team. Wheeling Central Catholic's sophomore outfielder Chloe Groom is the first team captain after the Maroon Knights won a state championship. You can find the full list of selections at WVMetroNews.com. The World Cup continues with games across the United States, Mexico, and Canada, and history is being made on American soil. In Kansas City, in Argentina's 3-0 win over Algeria, Lionel Messi tallied a hat trick that ties the record with 16 career men's World Cup goals. Messi also set a new record by appearing for Argentina last night, competing in his fifth World Cup, the most of any player in history. Morning news time is 7:21.
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2: Lawyers for Senator Jim Justice and his Family Business Network say representatives of a New York firm are in town. That firm is considering $500 million in financing, kicking the tires on the Greenbrier. The lender is identified as Kennedy Lewis Investment Management, LLC. The Greenbrier is at the center of a major debt dispute. You can check out the latest on this story today at WVMetroNews.com. WVU baseball stays alive. The Mountaineers got a solid 5 1/3 from Dawson Montessa, a 3-run home run, and 3 hits from Gavin Kelly, and another dominant base running performance from Armani Guzman as the Mountaineers blew out Troy 12-0, advancing to face UNC. The Mountaineers will need to win twice over the Tar Heels to advance to the Men's College World Series final. We have additional coverage today over at the WVU Sports section of WVMetroNews.com. Two Mercer County men are facing an indictment on first-degree murder charges. A grand jury indicted Joshua Collins Hubenak of Princeton. He's accused in the stabbing death of his own father, Michael. He's also facing malicious assault and assault charges during the commission of a felony due to a stabbing of his mother. In a different case, Eric Michael Halsey has now also been indicted on first-degree murder, plus malicious assault, domestic battery, and indecent exposure. Halsey is accused of hitting and killing a man with an ashtray during a fight last year. The Raleigh County Sheriff's Office wants public assistance. They're trying to identify a man involved in a home invasion in the Eccles area of Raleigh County. Those with any information can talk to Crime Stoppers at 304-255-7867. Commuters going through Fayette County should be advised Route 8-1 Dempsey Road will be closed beginning June 30th at Milepost 3. A bridge structure replacement will begin that morning and last through July 10th.
1: If you see news happening, you can submit a tip to the newsroom by texting 35651. I'm Alex Wiederspiel, and you're up to date from the WJLS News Network News Desk.

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3: 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The next thing you know, it's a thing. Canva, the thing that makes anything a thing.

0: and through a complete game shutout in the semifinals against Jefferson to send the Patriots to the state championship game. With the end of the high school sports season in West Virginia, all state teams are rolling in. That includes the West Virginia Sports Writers Association's Class A All-State softball team. Wheeling Central Catholic sophomore outfielder Chloe Groom is the first team captain after leading the Maroon Knights to a state championship. Wahama's sophomore pitcher Gracie Banks captains the second team, and you can find the full list of selections at WVMetroNews.com. The World Cup continues with games across the United States, Mexico, and Canada, and history is being made on American soil in Argentina's 3-0 win over Algeria last night in Kansas City. Lionel Messi tallied a hat trick to tie Miroslav Klose's record with 16 career men's World Cup goals. Messi also set a new record by appearing for Argentina last night, competing in his fifth World Cup, the most of any player in history. The United States plays its second game of group play on Friday against Australia. And after leading the Vegas Golden Knights within two games of a Stanley Cup championship, head coach John Tortorella will not return to the franchise next season, the team announced. Vegas shocked the league near the end of the regular season, firing head coach Bruce Cassidy and bringing in Tortorella with just eight games to go before the playoffs. That move paid off for the Golden Knights as they finished 21-8-1 in games under Tortorella before losing to the Carolina Hurricanes in six games in the Cup Finals. Morning news time is 7:41.
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2: Lawyers for Senator Jim Justice and his Family Business Network say representatives of a New York firm are in town. That firm is considering $500 million in financing, kicking the tires on the Greenbrier. The lender is identified as Kennedy Lewis Investment Management, LLC. The Greenbrier is at the center of a major debt dispute. You can check out the latest on this story today at WVMetroNews.com. WVU baseball stays alive. The Mountaineers got a solid 5 1/3 from Dawson Montessa, a 3-run home run and 3 hits from Gavin Kelly, and another dominant base running performance from Armani Guzman as the Mountaineers blew out Troy 12-0, advancing to face UNC. The Mountaineers will need to win twice over the Tar Heels to advance to the Men's College World Series final. We have additional coverage today over at the WVU Sports section of WVMetroNews.com. Two Mercer County men are facing an indictment on first-degree murder charges. A grand jury indicted Joshua Collins Hubenak of Princeton. He's accused in the stabbing death of his own father, Michael. He's also facing malicious assault and assault charges during the commission of a felony due to a stabbing of his mother. In a different case, Eric Michael Halsey has now also been indicted on first-degree murder, plus malicious assault, domestic battery, and indecent exposure. Halsey is accused of hitting and killing a man with an ashtray during a fight last year. The Raleigh County Sheriff's Office wants public assistance. They're trying to identify a man involved in a home invasion in the Eccles area of Raleigh County. Those with any information can talk to Crime Stoppers at 304-255-7867. Commuters going through Fayette County should be advised Route 8-1 Dempsey Road will be closed beginning June 30th at Milepost 3. A bridge structure replacement will begin that morning and last through July 10th.
1: If you see news happening, you can submit a tip to the newsroom by texting 35651. I'm Alex Wiederspiel, and you're up to date from the WJLS News Network News Desk.
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1: He insists the U.S.-Iran deal is a great one. I'm Dave Anthony, Fox News.
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1: And this morning, while sitting next to Egypt's leader at the G7 summit in France, President

0: News.com. Two Mercer County men are facing an indictment on first-degree murder charges. A grand jury indicted Joshua Collins Hubenak of Princeton. He's accused in the stabbing death of his own father, Michael. He's also facing malicious assault and assault charges during the commission of a felony due to a stabbing of his mother. In a different case, Eric Michael Halsey has now also been indicted on first-degree murder, plus malicious assault, domestic battery, and indecent exposure. Halsey is accused of hitting and killing a man with an ashtray during a fight last year. The Raleigh County Sheriff's Office wants public assistance. They're trying to identify a man involved in a home invasion in the Eccles area of Raleigh County. Those with any information can talk to Crime Stoppers at 304-255-7867. Commuters going through Fayette County should be advised Route 8-1 Dempsey Road will be closed beginning June 30th at Milepost 3. A bridge structure replacement will begin that morning and last through July 10th.
1: If you see news happening, you can submit a tip to the newsroom by texting 35651. I'm Alex Wederspiel, and you're up to date from the WJLS News Network News Desk.

0: Morning news time is 8:26. I'm Chris Lawrence.
1: And I'm Daniel Woods.
0: Many lawmakers wondering what the U.S. Memorandum of Understanding with Iran contains.
2: Lawmakers from both parties are demanding formal briefings on this Memorandum of Understanding with Iran. Senate Democratic leader Chuck Schumer is accusing President Trump of keeping Americans in the dark after more than 100 days of war.
3: Here's what it says. Iran will never have a nuclear weapon. That's what it says. It won't have one to buy, to develop. They will not have a nuclear weapon. And I would say that's about 99.9% of what I wanted.
2: Vice President J.D. Vance says the administration may release the full text ahead of Friday's signing.
0: That is ABC's Karen Hua reporting.
1: A federal judge wants a list of all the exhibits the Trump administration has removed from national parks following a directive last year after casting American history in a positive light. ABC's Peter Harlambou says more.
4: After accusing the Trump administration last week of seeking to, quote, rewrite the nation's history with a whiteout pen, Judge Angel Kelly on Tuesday ordered the National Park Service to provide a full accounting of all the exhibits and artifacts that have been removed following a presidential directive last year, such as plaques about slavery in a Philadelphia park and a sign about indigenous people at Acadia National Park. Judge Kelly ruled those changes, quote, set a dangerous precedent of censorship and sanitization and undermined the integrity of the National Park Service. The Trump administration is appealing the decision. Peter Harlambous, ABC News.
0: An admitted serial killer facing justice today on New York's Long Island. Some of the families of Rex Heuermann's 8 victims are expected to appear in court, some waiting for decades for this closure.
5: Admitted serial killer Rex Heuermann will be sentenced after pleading guilty to murdering 8 women and burying their bodies on Long Island. The Manhattan architect and dad accused of living a double life targeting sex workers.
6: This defendant walked among us, play acting as a normal suburban dad, when in reality, all along, he was obsessively targeting innocent women for death.
5: Some were found dismembered and wrapped in burlap on the beach.
0: ABC's Lionel Moy is reporting.
1: Security for World Cup games in the U.S. includes a watch for drones.
7: Law enforcement is on alert for attack drones as the World Cup games play out across the country. A White House official tells ABC News the U.S. will have counter-drone technology at all 78 matches in the U.S., including the ability to jam drones to stop them from moving. The FBI has already seized 35 recreational drones near World Cup venues in Miami and Atlanta.
1: That's ABC's Sophie Flagg.
0: A pizza chain facing a new fate.
8: Pizza Hut is being sold in a multi-billion-dollar deal. Parent company Yum Brands, which acquired the 68-year-old restaurant chain, announced a private equity firm, Long Range Capital, is buying the bulk of restaurants for roughly $1.5 billion, except for the mainland China business, which Yum China Holdings is purchasing for $1.2 billion. The chain has struggled with sales across the U.S. and has more than 19,000 restaurants worldwide. Pizza Hut was founded by two brothers in Wichita, Kansas in 1958. Michelle Franz and ABC News.
0: Morning news time is 8:29.
9: From ABC News, Wall Street Now. The Dow Jones built on Monday's gains yesterday to close at an all-time high. The industrials briefly rose above 52,000 for the first time during the day. The S&P and NASDAQ, meanwhile, gave up some of their gains from Monday. The Federal Reserve's Board of Governors wraps up its latest two-day meeting today, the first with Kevin Warsh as chair. President Trump has been pushing the Fed to drop interest rates, but economists say that given inflation, that's unlikely to happen today. Carvana, the company with its signature vehicle vending machines, is threatening to shake up the car buying market. It's expanding into new car sales, quietly purchasing 7 franchises that sell Chrysler, Dodge, Jeep, and Ram vehicles. Yum Brands has cooked up the sale of one of its biggest fast food chains, but one that's been a drag on its bottom line. It's selling off Pizza Hut for $2.7 billion to focus on its faster-growing Taco Bell and KFC brands. Jim Ryan, ABC News.
0: 8:30 now on the morning news. Taking a look at the weather around West Virginia this morning. Beckley, mostly sunny, 63 degrees. Morgantown, cloudy and 61. Sunny and 57 in Elkins. Martinsburg, sunny and 63. Parkersburg, sunny and 63. And Wheeling, sunny and 62. At 8:30, this is the morning news. 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
10: Good morning. We'll see sunshine and clouds today, high near 80. Cloudy tonight, low 68. Thursday, scattered morning showers and thunderstorms and heavy thunderstorms for the afternoon. And the potential for severe weather tomorrow afternoon, high 76. Friday, mostly cloudy, high 74. Saturday, sunshine and clouds, high 77. 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
2: Hey, 8:34 on the morning news. Good morning. I'm Chris Lawrence, top of the Metro News Market Report. And for that, we're joined by Ed Steik of the Wealth Enhancement Group. Ed, good morning.
3: Hey, good morning, Chris. How are you?
2: I'm well. What's going on this morning in the world of high finance?
3: Yeah, futures are relatively unchanged today. Everybody's awaiting the monetary policy decision from the Federal Reserve, which comes at 2 o'clock this afternoon. It's widely expected that Kevin Warsh, who's going to hold his first meeting as the new Fed chairman, he's going to have a news conference at 2:30 p.m. He makes his announcement at 2. And once again, investors are largely expecting that the Fed will keep interest rates unchanged. Right now, the target rate is 3.5% to 3.75%. However, everyone's going to be anticipating his comments, and he basically is in favor of not having the dot plot, is where he has all the members predict where they think interest rates are going to do on a quarterly basis. And he's wanting to do away with that, so it's going to be interesting to see how the market anticipates that. Yesterday, though, Chris, the two of the three major indexes took a break, and perhaps more accurately, the semiconductor stocks took a break. So it was just a classic example of what we've been seeing in terms of a split market or rotating from what was hot to more defensive areas of the market. If you look at the headlines, the Dow Jones Industrials hit another record high. That index was up 329 points. It went above 52,000 for the first time ever, although it closed at 51,999. But if you look at the S&P, it slipped around 0.5%, and the NASDAQ, which is where most of the semiconductor stocks trade, it dropped more than 1%. So right away you can see it wasn't broad-based weakness. It was more of a rotation, and there was really three key forces at work yesterday. Number one was oil prices. Oil dropped sharply again. It was down roughly 5%. Oil's now under $80 a barrel, and that's the first time in months that we've seen oil under 80. Of course, that's tied to the optimism around the U.S.-Iran peace agreement, which still not official yet. Oil popped a little this morning after Trump came out and said if he doesn't like the final agreement, he's going to start dropping bombs on their heads again. And oil once again popped on that a little bit. The second thing yesterday is the Federal Reserve meeting. As I mentioned, it was the first meeting under new chair. The markets seem to be positioning ahead of that announcement. They really don't expect a lot of change, but they're once again going to be watching for any shift in tone. So you're seeing more of a cautious market. And third was the tech stocks pull back. They've been on a tear, especially the last 3 days. The other thing that was kind of interesting yesterday was SpaceX. We're starting to see that continued excitement around SpaceX. It had about a 10% volatility yesterday. I saw it hit 225 intraday, and it closed right around 200. So that's obviously becoming one of the largest companies in the market and shows that investors still have that you only live once mentality and that high appetite for growth. Speculative investment is very strong. So what you're seeing is not a risk-off market. It's just more of a rotation. Money seems to be moving from the high-growth tech into more value-oriented, cyclical parts of the market that pay dividends. Lower oil prices, easing geopolitical tensions, that seems to be supportive for the economy. But the big news of the day, Chris, is going to be the Fed meeting 2 o'clock.
2: Yeah. And, you know, we keep talking about this, too. It was not but about 2 weeks ago that, you know, the market was

0: was really struggling with how to react to this around more, and we were losing money every day. And in no time, it snapped right back.
1: Yeah, it just goes to show you how sentiment can change based on one headline.
0: Well, it also goes to show you how you better be careful about getting out when you're panicking.
1: No doubt. It's easy. You sometimes feel a little whiplash happening when you see one index hit a new high while another pulls back. Like 2 days ago, I had clients calling me. The NASDAQ was up 3%, and they're like, why is my account down? Yesterday, the exact opposite happened. The NASDAQ was getting hit, and the defensive stocks were doing well. One of the big areas of the market is I've been looking at all my clients' accounts. Most of my clients have anywhere from 8 to 10% in energy. And energy stocks, because oil has gone from $100 a barrel to under 80,
0: yeah,
1: you're going to see. But, I mean, most of my energy stocks, Chris, I was looking at the 12-month returns, are still up anywhere from 20 to 30% in the last 12 months. So that's a pretty good return. Plus, these stocks pay really good dividends. They seem to increase their dividends on an annual basis. So energy still ought to be part of your portfolio.
0: I had a question about that, too. We talk about these dividend-paying stocks. How is it determined what percentage of your holdings of a dividend will be? How does the size of a dividend, and I know it depends on how much money you got in that stock, but how is it determined what percentage will be coming back to you?
1: Well, I mean, some companies don't pay dividends at all. They're growth stocks. So you have two kind of areas of the market. You have the value section, which are the companies like Johnson & Johnson, Coca-Cola. They're more mature, earning producing, versus a company like SpaceX. You know, SpaceX is brand new. You have to have earnings to pay a dividend.
0: Mm-hmm.
1: The saying on Wall Street is you can't fake a dividend. Enron never paid a dividend. Enron was an S&P 500 stock. They bragged about how much money they were making, but they never paid a dividend. Then we found out they were cooking the books. That's how they were making all that money. Stock is no longer in existence. It went bankrupt. So most younger people, like your daughter,
0: mm-hmm,
1: in her early 20s, she needs growth, versus my clients who are like you in your mid to upper 50s. You're in that sustain. You're still in the accumulation mode, but you've got your eye on retirement, which means we have to replace income.
0: Mm-hmm.
1: How do you replace income? You have to have dividends. Dividends pay, and not only do dividends pay, but most of the companies I invest in grow their dividends. Example given, Procter & Gamble. They've raised their dividend for 69 consecutive years.
0: Wow.
1: Johnson & Johnson, 62 consecutive years. There's no guarantee they'll do that next year, but Chris, they cannot do that without me knowing it.
0: Yeah.
1: They pay a dividend every quarter. They raise it every fifth quarter. If they don't, I see that. So, and typically if they don't, I react. That's the first canary in the coal mine that a company is having problems.
0: Yeah.
1: Is if you've raised your dividend for 69 consecutive years and next year you don't do that,
0: mm-hmm,
1: that's the first green light going to a flashing yellow for me.
0: All right. Well, we'll leave it right there, Ed. I appreciate your time. We'll talk to you tomorrow.
1: Chris, have a good day.
0: All right, Ed Steink with the Wealth Enhancement Group. Morning news time, 8:42.
2: From the WJLS News Network News Desk, I'm Alex Wiederspiel. Lawyers for Senator Jim Justice and his Family Business Network say representatives of a New York firm are in town. That firm is considering $500 million in financing, kicking the tires on the Greenbrier. The lender is identified as Kennedy Lewis Investment Management, LLC. The Greenbrier is at the center of a major debt dispute. You can check out the latest on this story today at WVMetroNews.com. WVU baseball stays alive. The Mountaineers got a solid 5 1/3 from Dawson Montessa, a 3-run home run and 3 hits from Gavin Kelly, and another dominant base running performance from Armani Guzman as the Mountaineers blew out Troy 12-0, advancing to face UNC. The Mountaineers will need to win twice over the Tar Heels to advance to the Men's College World Series final. We have additional coverage today over at the WVU Sports section of WVMetroNews.com. Two Mercer County men are facing an indictment on first-degree murder charges. A grand jury indicted Joshua Collins Hubenak of Princeton. He's accused in the stabbing death of his own father, Michael. He's also facing malicious assault and assault charges during the commission of a felony due to a stabbing of his mother. In a different case, Eric Michael Halsey has now also been indicted on first-degree

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0: Morning news time is 8:49. I'm Daniel Woods.
1: And I'm Chris Lawrence.
0: Opposition to the Mid-Atlantic Resiliency Link continues to grow. Members of the House of Delegates Freedom Caucus formally announced plans for to explore legislative ways to prevent the construction of the line from Pennsylvania to Virginia, passing through West Virginia. Freedom Caucus Chair Chris Anders said there's no upside for West Virginia in the project.
2: They looked west and said, hey, let's just run one big extension cord through West Virginia. The ratepayers will have to pay for it. And oh, by the way, we'll use eminent domain, the power of government, to take away people's private property that they don't want to sell.
0: Developers say the Marl line would strengthen the region's electrical grid.
1: Representatives of a New York firm considering a $500 million loan to the family of U.S. Senator Jim Justice paid a visit to the Greenbrier last week. The visit by Kennedy Lewis Investment Management was to get a good look at the resort that'll be collateral on that loan.
3: Kennedy Lewis is considering a financing deal that could pay off roughly $300 million in first lien loans on the Greenbrier, purchased earlier this year by White Sulphur Springs Holdings, an affiliate of Omni Hotels and Resorts.
1: That's Brad McElhaney. Omni owners want a receiver appointed to run the Greenbrier and the Justice family removed. The Justice is claiming court documents that Omni's making a power play to, quote, steal the Greenbrier from them.
0: The Afghan national charged in the shooting of two members of the West Virginia National Guard now could face the death penalty. A federal grand jury this week in the D.C. Circuit handed up a superseding indictment of Ramanullah Lakhanwal. The 17-count indictment includes additional charges, some of which are punishable by death. Lakhanwal pleaded not guilty during an arraignment hearing. The charges stem from the shooting death of Specialist Sarah Beckstrom and wounding of Staff Sergeant Andrew Wolf while they were on patrol in Washington, D.C.
1: Huntington's Drug and Violent Crime Task Force arrested a man after discovering drugs in his apartment. Kyle Hall arrested when authorities executed a search warrant at his home on 25th Street this week. Part of an ongoing investigation, Hall was wanted on an outstanding active warrant and was charged with delivery of a controlled substance. Meanwhile, a female who was unrelated to the narcotics investigation was also taken into custody for an unrelated active misdemeanor warrant. Investigators located and seized narcotics, a firearm, and narcotics distribution material during their search of that home.
0: A Columbus man is in custody for alleged illegal possession of fentanyl, guns, and other substances in Logan County. State police say 37-year-old Dominique Simmons was charged with possession with intent to deliver fentanyl and marijuana, five counts of a prohibited person with a firearm, and more. Troopers say they seized fentanyl, marijuana, money, and guns during the investigation Monday. Simmons is accused of stealing one of those guns from Ohio and is in the Southwestern Regional Jail on $105,000 bail. The investigation is ongoing.
1: There's a new aircraft in the West Virginia HealthNet fleet. HealthNet adding its fifth new aircraft, all of which have been added in the past 7 months. Marshall Health President and CEO Scott Rain says this will be a life-saving maneuver.
4: As we all know, when somebody's flying into a hospital in a helicopter, that's not a good day. And the thousands of lives that have been saved over the 40 years of HealthNet is just a testimony to the partnership that we have.
1: That aircraft will operate out of the helipad at Cabell Huntington Hospital, a partnership among Marshall Health Network, WVU Medicine, and Vandalia Healthcare.
0: The city of Charleston is abuzz with cyclists visiting for the Pro Road Nationals this week. Charleston is hosting the USA Cycling Championships for the third consecutive year, and they'll continue to host the event for another 2 years as well. Charleston Mayor's Chief of Staff Matt Sutton says this is going to be the best event yet.
5: The focus, I think, is mainly on we can pull off the event, but having these watch parties and having the areas where people can celebrate cycling being in town, having Juneteenth in the middle of it, having a Live on the Levee in the middle of it, makes it really exciting.
0: And Sutton says people in the capital city should be prepared for road closures.
5: If you're at work, leave a little bit early. If you're leaving out of town, you know, try to get out right before 5 so that you can make sure that you can get out of town. We have a little bit of wiggle room in there, so nobody's going to get stuck if they need to. The police officers are there to be able to help people out in cases of emergency. But really, we need folks out of town by 5:15 in that little block area.
0: You can see a full schedule and course maps at usacycling.org.
1: All right, have a good day, Daniel.
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6: Good morning. We'll see sunshine and clouds today, high near 80. Cloudy tonight, low 68. Thursday, scattered morning showers and thunderstorms and heavy thunderstorms for the afternoon. And the potential for severe weather tomorrow afternoon, high 76. Friday, mostly cloudy, high 74. Saturday, sunshine and clouds, high 77. 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
3: WVU beat Troy 12-0 in Omaha Tuesday afternoon as Matthew Gravlin got the scoring started in the second with an RBI double. West Virginia scored two in that frame and stayed 2-0 until the sixth when Gavin Kelly hit a three-run home run in what would eventually be a four-run sixth inning.
5: Gavin's home run was kind of the game changer. I think it was first and second with one out when Kelly came up and we weren't running and we didn't run at first base with Tyrus in that situation, and Armani ended up drawing the walk because like kind of the goal in my head that inning was like get Gavin to the plate. That's our best chance of kind of a knockout blow is to get Gavin to the plate. And then he had an incredible at bat and spun a ball right with two strikes. I didn't think that ball was necessarily out, and the wind wasn't really blowing at that time. The flags were dead. And so he really clipped that thing good. That was an impressive swing.
3: Mountaineer coach Steve Sabins, who watched Kelly have his best game of the series so far with three hits and four RBI. Armani Guzman had two hits and two walks. He had three of West Virginia's seven stolen bases. Dawson Montessa started the game, pitched into the sixth, allowing just two hits. Reese Bassinger struck out five during a two-inning relief stint. 12-0 the final. The Mountaineers play North Carolina today. What about pitching?
5: Cole had a short outing to start this party off in Omaha. Korn threw that same game. So those are two really trusted arms that threw game one of this tournament. So those are definitely options. Probably start there. Hagen has some great outings for us in the postseason. He's been tremendous. McDougal, Bass, Estridge, Huther, Sarah Gow, those guys have been more in the mix for us.
3: Mountaineers have to beat North Carolina twice to advance. With the Golden Blue Report, I'm Kyle Wiggs, Metro News Sports.
6: 8:59 on the morning news, and that'll do it for today's edition. 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
8: A warning to Iran ahead of a deal signing Friday. I'm Dave Anthony, Fox News.
9: It's a memorandum of understanding, and if I don't like it, we'll go back to shooting at them, dropping bombs on their head.
8: President Trump at the G7 summit this morning again touts the deal will prevent Iran from building nuclear weapons, setting up more negotiations, while also reopening the Strait of Hormuz fully for oil and other shipping.
9: The stock market has gone through the roof, and oil has come tumbling down.
8: Fox's Peter Ducey reports from the summit.
10: Here in France, President Trump is speaking directly to the many, many critics of this memorandum of understanding, basically telling them that he had to do something to stop the economic damage.
9: The strait would never open because they don't like floating billion-dollar ships up and down a strait when there are rockets flying over them and mines all over the place.
10: And the biggest issue that people seem to have with this Iran agreement is giving them access to a $300 billion reconstruction fund. He won't be handing the regime a big check or even a dime.
8: Another potential conflict for the deal and concern, Iran's demand Israel stop attacking Iran-based and backed Hezbollah militants.
11: There are reports out of southern Lebanon of renewed Israeli airstrikes against Hezbollah. This is an important point to remember because just last night, the military command in Iran threatened to bomb

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1: 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Sunshine and clouds today, high near 80. Cloudy tonight, low 68. Thursday, scattered morning showers and thunderstorms, then heavy shower and thunderstorm activity in the afternoon with the potential for severe weather, high 76. Friday, mostly cloudy, high 74. Sunshine and clouds Saturday, high 77. That's your Metro News AccuWeather on the WJLS News Network.
2: Good morning, everybody. Fred Persinger II with you. Thanks for tuning in to Radio Roundtable. I am out on vacation now through. I'll be back on Monday, June the 22nd. So once again, we're going to have some previously played Radio Roundtables coming up for the next week or so. And then I will be back with you another live show coming up on Monday, June 22nd. Thanks for listening. And here's a previously recorded show of Radio Roundtable on the WJLS News Network. Radio. First guest this morning, want to welcome in the newest member of the Raleigh County Board of Education, Mr. Ron Cantley. How are you, sir?
3: I am blessed today, sir.
2: Just getting that mic over to you a little bit. Congratulations.
3: Thank you.
2: Kind of give me just your thoughts on when you saw the votes start coming in and realize that you're going to be sitting in that seat.
3: Well, you know, it's kind of like going into a ball game. You don't know if you're going to win or not. It's there was all good candidates there. They all had their positive qualities, and I was in the courthouse when it came in, and I was the top vote getter. I was a little bit surprised. You know, you and I know each other, and you've seen me in unfiltered, unguarded moments. And being a school principal, you know, you gotta take care of your business.
2: You take care of your business. You're right.
3: And sometimes people would, in my judgment, be unreasonable, and we just wouldn't yield. And I thought, you know, I've ticked off a lot of people over the years. I wonder what I was thinking. But hopefully I ticked off the right people. I don't want to make anybody mad. I want things to be better when we get done.
2: I think sometimes,
3: but I was surprised.
2: Well, I think sometimes what happens, and I've heard this a lot more recently, actually, when it comes to athletics and things, that kids want to be coached hard. I think in positions of principals and things like that, there's kids in the school that want to be directed in a way. You know what I'm saying? I mean, they want to be disciplined in a way to get them to that next step, because they know where they want to go. And if you just take it easy on them, it's easy to relax and not get there. But if you get them on that narrow path that you know these kids can do, that will give them benefits later, instead of sitting there babying, "Oh, my baby. Somebody talked bad about my baby." You know, no. What did your baby do? I mean, I'll always remember that. When I played football, and I jumped off sides one time. Coach Rogar, who was my coach.
3: Yes, I know Dave.
2: Dave came over and grabbed me by the face mask and ripped it down to him. He said, "Don't you ever do that again." Guess what? I didn't jump off sides anymore.
3: Right.
2: You know? And then, you know, like it is now, you got kids that will go home and complain to mom and dad or grandma and grandpa, and they'll say, then they go after the coach. I would do that. My dad said, "Well, what'd you do to make them yell at you?" You know, it's different now. But I think some kids want to be disciplined like that.
3: Oh, I think so. I think the key is having a relationship. Early in my administrative career, Mr. Dials, Dwight Dials, was my superintendent. And he would say things to me that were very candid and frank, and say them in front of other people. And people that knew me were very shocked that I would accept that, and we wouldn't. But the key thing was that I knew he loved me. He cared about me. We valued the same things, and he wanted things to be better as much or more than I did.
2: Yeah.
3: And he coached me hard. He coached me fair. And like I said, I knew that we had that relationship where I had confidence that he wanted the best for me and the people I was trying to serve.
2: I think sometimes the kids have to realize that. And I know in the podcast I was talking about with J.W. Wines, because he's going to be a senior next year, I asked him about the first time he saw Coach Surratt and talked to Coach Surratt as a freshman. He said, "I was scared of him." He said, "I didn't think he liked me. But now I know he loves me."
3: Right.
2: And that's where you find out that's what's good for that kid. That kid knows now, no matter what, Coach Surratt's always going to be there for J-Dub or any of those kids like that. So it's good to see that he realized that. And I think you start to see that with these kids. Once they get older, they start realizing the coach is not yelling at me or teacher's not yelling at me because they don't like me.
3: Right.
2: It's because they see what I could be. And that's where we got to get back with some of this stuff, right?
3: I think so. I mean, you want to have high expectations and you

0: you don't want to be unreasonable or abusive, or and if you can control it, you don't want people to perceive you as abusive and not liking them. At least I don't want that. And I don't try to have gimmicks or games with folks. You know, here's the mission, here's the vision, here's what we're trying to do. And at the end of the day, when you're setting expectations, it's supposed to make things better.
1: Yeah. All right. So let's talk a little bit about what you see now moving forward. And starting with in your seat in the Board of Education, what do you see from the outside now that you could be inside a little bit that you think, okay, this needs to be worked on, this needs to be talked about? What are some things that you're seeing?
0: Well, one of the things that, again, for Mr. Dials, I heard he taught me this, and he would ask board members at the beginning of their time in office, what do you want to accomplish in 4 years? And I have three things that I want to accomplish as a board member over the next 4 years. One of them, of course, is the same thing that from teaching phys ed and science at Beckley Junior High to being the principal at Woodrow Wilson High School was to meet student needs, safety and supervision, cognitive needs, that means what you teach and how you teach them, and affective needs, psychological and emotional safety. So meeting student needs, that's still number one for me. Mm-hmm. Number two, I like to be part of a team that creates a culture of sacrificial servant leaderships. Me firsters offend me deeply. Mm. They offend me deeply. And I'm not talking about being a pointless martyr. You know, people need to be paid. They need to have a balanced life, et cetera. But selfish people offend me deeply. And I want to create a culture of sacrificial servant leadership and model that. And then lastly, we've got to do that in a fiscally efficient manner and also in a regulatorily compliant manner. Mm-hmm. So those are the three things: safe student needs, servant leadership, and fiscal responsibility and regulatory compliance are the three things.
1: I know that last week on the House side, they had their interim meetings. Mm-hmm. Senate didn't have it. House did. Talking about, and the two things they mentioned, number one, we're talking about data centers and mm-hmm. what needs to be done for that, because that's coming. No matter mm-hmm. what people say, it's coming. Mm-hmm. The second thing is education. And what can we do? I know there's been talk about putting more money in for special needs. I know that was one of the things. Education is going to be talked about a lot
0: right.
1: between now and when we get into that session. Mm-hmm. Do you see them looking at trying to make some major changes to what's going on?
0: Last fall, I taught a class at Appalachian Bible College called Public Policy and Procedures. And we focused on the almost 1,400 pages of West Virginia school law. I have a school law book from 1911. It's about 150 pages. So the legislature has been doing things, well-intended, I'm sure, to education for a long time. Mm-hmm. And I try to influence that throughout my career. And I think I've had a citizens, professionals, part of. Mm-hmm. I've addressed the legislature different times to influence and make changes. To a certain extent, I'm not saying we give up and let's say, well, they're going to do what they're going to do. Now, I want to get in the game and try to influence them.
1: Yeah.
0: But when I closed the door to my science classroom, when I blew the whistle to start basketball practice at Park, or we started the morning at Woodrow Wilson High School, it didn't matter who was in the legislature. Didn't matter who was on the board. It almost didn't matter who the superintendent was. I want to take care of my business today.
1: Yeah.
0: And as a board member, you can't quite think that way. You're thinking more big picture. But that's still a core thing mm-hmm. that we as educators have to remember. I got this youngin' in front of me right now.
1: Yeah.
0: And it's not been 10 years ago or 15 years ago that I've been working with kids. It was last November at Stratton Elementary. It was in October in the board office doing director of pupil services while Teresa Lewis was out. And it was 2 weeks at Park right after Christmas break. And at the start of the day, I'd go out there and do bus duty, make sure those kids got in the building safe without getting run over by their own parents. Yeah. Sometimes everybody's in a hurry, and I was out there among them.
1: Yeah.
0: So I don't know if that answers your question.
1: Yeah, it does. I think
0: that's kind of where my headspace has always been. I got to take care of what's in front of me now, because that's my task. That's my job.
1: Is that one of those things where we talk about, because I know the legislature is going to talk about whether it's trying to find ways to lessen some regulations on teachers and make it more flexible and easier for them to do their job. Do you think that needs to happen? Because the one thing that I've talked to a lot of teachers about is they're burned out because of everything else they have to do. If they, I think

0: if they could just go and teach their kids, it would be fine. But there's all this other paperwork they have to do and everything else to where that puts in a lot of stuff.
1: I could see where there's an element of that. Mm-hmm. I don't go quite that far. And, you know, when it came to putting in time at Woodrow Wilson, you know, Saturdays and Sundays were work days with different schedules many times.
0: Yeah.
1: 60-hour week could be a short week. Burnout to a certain extent, that is real. I'm not totally dismissing that, but burnout to a certain extent is a matter of personal mental health. Mm-hmm. You know, like saying, well, who am I? What am I called to do? And how am I going to do it? Where mm-hmm. am I going? And answering those questions, you know, and sometimes I've made changes in my career mm-hmm. where I felt that way. But there's an

0: just by on its face right now, thinking about it, and I don't know if you've had a chance to look into that any at all, but do you think that is a thing where we talk about flexibility that could actually help when you switch from 180 days? Because from what I have heard and other people talk, when you figure up 900 hours, that basically comes out the way it is now to 150 days of what it would be if it was back to the days. Is that something that you think could be worked on, be successful when this starts next year? Because it will start not this upcoming school year, but the next school year, 27.
1: You know, you're bringing that up. I'm not sure how I'm going to fit in the culture, but to a certain extent, I've never fit in. That's why I was a little bit surprised that I won. I think it's all of that is the wrong question.
0: Okay.
1: And we're thinking about it the wrong way. A friend of mine, Pete, I forget Pete's last name, but Pete has a sign in his gym locker where I work out, and it says, "I don't quit when I'm tired. I quit when I'm finished." Mm. You know, ask Ronnie Kidd. I think I used to joke with, I could tell you this joke about Ronnie Kidd and John Lilly right now. If they made a rule that you could practice 364 days a year, I guarantee you one of them would be down at the legislature saying, let's make every year leap year so we can practice 365. And they're my friends, and I joke with them because they wanted to win. They wanted to prepare. And, you know, that's the way people that are interested and motivated and fired up about performance and achievement, that's the way they think. So, you know, if you go to a coach and say, Coach, you know, you could practice one day less if you wanted to. Well, they could practice a lot of days less if they wanted to.
0: Yeah.
1: But they don't because they want to perform.
0: Yeah.
1: And I don't know that we're looking at that way in education. At first glance, I'm like, I don't like that hour thing, man. So the question is what are we trying to accomplish? How much time is it going to take to accomplish it?
0: Mm-hmm.
1: And do we have enough time to do it?
0: Yeah.
1: And if you care about the result and what that education is going to do for you, it totally changes the conversation.
0: Yeah. Yeah, good idea. Good. All right, let's talk about you brought a book.
1: Yes.
0: Talk about this, man, because you were telling me a little bit about this before, and it's amazing. You read something to me that was back in 1863.
1: Correct.
0: That kind of what we've been talking about a little bit here this morning.
1: Yes. These are the debates and proceedings of the first Constitutional Convention of West Virginia. I found this on the floor of an abandoned school in Fayetteville, the old Fayetteville High School, when I was working in Fayette County. And we were trying to do something with that building, and it did have a happy, positive outcome. It's a beautiful building. But I found this book in a closed library that had a roof leak, and some of the books were in the floor. I picked this up off the floor. And you think about all the wisdom and history, here this big book is. But there was a gentleman, Mr. Hammond. I have no idea who he was, or he was one of the delegates at this Constitutional Convention, and he was talking about public schools back in 1863. I was for raising this state up, sir, with this free school system. I'm satisfied, sir, we can never make this a great state unless we establish free schools throughout its length and breadth. All states where they have free schools show us that. These are the facts.
0: Hmm.
1: And
0: I think we need to have that like put on a poster board and take into Charleston for the session and show that. Because, I mean, it's true. I mean, you know, you and I talked before we came on the air. I was kind of ranting a little bit about some of the things that I have come across and seen that I just don't think is right when it comes to the way that some things have been done with public education over the past year, and hopefully it'll change. I know there's been talk, but that was 1863 talking about this, and we're still talking about it now, but it's now flipped to where it doesn't seem that, I mean, I just by on the face of it, there was not a lot of talk about public education during this last session that there should have been.
1: I don't think anybody has an ill intent and would go down to Charleston or wherever they go to make rules and regulations, say, boy, I can't wait to damage children. Mm. Nobody has that intent.
0: I would hope to God not.
1: They don't have that intent. And I know that. By the same token, if I say to you, if I explain to you what you have done is damaging children, I don't understand why you don't believe me and you act on that. I'll give you one example. I'm reluctant to share a statistic, and I'll offer it humbly. My memory tells

0: me that the State Department did a study and found out that 31% of the kids who went to homeschool were chronically absent before they went to homeschool. Now, I would imagine it's possible that within that 31%, there were some kids that had a problem that wasn't their fault. I wouldn't imagine, though, that would be a significant number.
1: Yeah.
0: And when they go to homeschool, what they're doing is they're ducking accountability of compulsory school attendance. Mm-hmm. Back in the day, Flicka Graves, I could call Flicka and Flicka could go get them.
1: Yeah.
0: We'd pressure them and hassle them and say, come on to school. What they've done is create a system where the kids duck accountability of compulsory education. I can't see them. I don't know if they're healthy. I don't know if they smell good or smell bad. I don't know about their hygiene. They're just gone.
1: Yeah.
0: And somebody signed a piece of paper to go to homeschool with no accountability or minimal accountability. And why won't you fix that? You tell me you care, and I believe you to a certain extent, but I want you to care enough to fix that.
1: Yeah, I think sometimes these kids, I think some kids that are homeschooled would not mind going to a public school or going to, you know, school instead of being homeschooled. I think sometimes, unfortunately, I might get in trouble for this, I think parents are lazy. I think sometimes that factors into it. The parents don't want to get up and take them to school. Parents will let them sleep until 8 or 9 o'clock and say, well, we're going to teach them from home. Now, I know there's other situations where that doesn't come in. I do understand there are some kids that maybe need to be homeschooled for certain reasons, whether it's medical reasons, mental health issues. I get that, and I understand that totally. But I'm like you. I think there is more of the fact of wanting to duck responsibility than what we're seeing.
0: I don't know if it's more. It is significant, in my opinion.
1: Good.
0: I have seen fantastic results from homeschool. One of my first experiences was teaching a homeschool or teaching Sunday school and a homeschool student in there, Miss Liesl.
1: Mm-hmm.
0: And we had a little assignment, a little writing assignment. And I got that assignment back and I was like, oh my goodness.
1: Oh yeah, there's some great stories, no doubt.
0: Same thing with private school.
1: Mm-hmm. No doubt.
0: I see some great things. But one of the things that's happened, it would seem to me, and again, I'm open to discussion and debates. Explain to me if I'm wrong. I'm seeing, this constitution for the state of West Virginia that came out of this this debates and proceedings here I just referred to was for every kid to have a thorough and efficient education. And what we've created are cloistered, homogenous environments in some of these private institutions. And when there's somebody that's complicated or needy, they're not helping them, it seems to me.
1: Yeah.
0: Now, again, I
1: agree with you.
0: If I'm wrong, correct me, show me, because I don't want to be right about that.
1: Yeah.
0: But I know that in public schools, we're still taking that complicated, needy kid. And, man, I got story after story after story where somebody's life was changed from their experience in a public school.
1: Yeah.
0: So I hope that our legislature will look at what they're doing with funding, with allocation of resources, and think about people that don't have a lobby, that don't go to Charleston and can fill up the Capitol. Because some of the kids I'm talking about will never have that influence. Mm-hmm. They're dependent on our goodwill.
1: Yeah, I agree with you. And that's why so many times I'm so sick and tired of hearing about bad things that are said about public education. And I focus in on Woodrow because I hear it a lot. But when I go to these award ceremonies and I see what these kids do, that's what needs to be talked about.
0: Oh, it blows your mind.
1: When I sit here and interview Maya Panta last week, I was blown away by that young lady. And there's other ones as well. When I talk to a guy like a Jaheim Miller, a player for football, who not only has over a 4.0 GPA, got a bunch of scholarships and awards, played football, also goes out and has a job and things like that, I'm like, how do you do this? You know, that's a lot for a kid.
0: Yeah,
1: but they're doing that. And that's not being talked about enough. We want to focus in on on the bad things.
0: Mm-hmm.
1: And that's got to stop, because if that doesn't stop, then we're not going to get any better. We've got to start looking at the positives. And that's why I kind of harp on a lot of this stuff.

0: man, because these kids are special kids. There's some really great kids that I don't have as much of a worry about the future as maybe I did before. Talk to these kids.
1: Yes.
0: We'll be okay.
1: Yeah.
0: And these kids have got us. But we have got to promote that, and we're not doing that.
1: I was invited to the Shady Spring FFA Awards Banquet, and they were conducting that as a meeting and using parliamentary procedure. Dignity and decorum was abundant.
0: Yeah.
1: And then, of course, you know, we got to see all the awards and the things that the kids had done. Many people think that public schools are bastions of liberal indoctrination. That is absolutely not true. They also think that the kids are disorderly, and that is not true.
0: No.
1: There are individual kids that have significant issues.
0: But it's like that everywhere.
1: It is. And you know, I've gone to the same church for 40-some years, and we'll have things come up there. I'm complicated. You're complicated. You remember Pastor Clarence Griffith saying, "We've all sinned and fallen short of the glory of God."
0: Love Clarence.
1: Right. Talk about a high expectation guy.
0: Yeah.
1: I heard Clarence one time ranting on his radio show about how Maxwell Hill Baptist Church was conducting themselves when they got mad at a softball game.
0: Hey. Oh,
1: He ripped it from the pulpit.
0: One of the great stories I have about Clarence, because we went to Maxwell Hill Baptist Church. I was sitting, this is when I was a kid, getting ready to play, because back then, Beckley Little League always had opening day on Mother's Day. On Sunday, Mother's Day was opening day. So me and my friends and my brother were sitting there in our baseball uniforms, because we always went to church. If we had a game on a Wednesday night, we're not playing the game. We're going to church.
1: Right.
0: So we were at church, wearing our uniforms, because as soon as church was done, we're getting to the field. And me and my friends and my brother were sitting there talking during church. Pastor Clarence saw us from the pulpit. He let us know that he saw us talking. But the funniest thing was, my dad was sitting beside, it was dad, mom, and me.
1: Yeah.
0: So my dad was sitting with his arm around my mom, but he had enough reach. Then when Clarence started talking, here comes a slap up the back of the head. Now, we didn't talk much in church anymore after that, but you know, Clarence was just an amazing person.
1: Yeah.
0: And, I am so lucky that I was,
1: you're blessed.
0: I am blessed that I was brought up in that church, and, he baptized me, and, he was something special, but man, I'm glad you brought him up. That man has some good memories. We're going to let you go, 'cause you've got to go. But I wanted to get you in here to talk mainly about, you know, getting into the seat for the first time, what you see coming up, but also in the future, want to continue this conversation, because I want to make it a point this year that we spend time talking about public education and talk about not what needs to be changed, because I think we all agree there are some things that need to be changed. I want to sit and talk about the positive things that are going on.
1: Yeah,
0: I think that word positive stuff, we've got to get that out there, man.
1: Mm-hmm.
0: We've got to talk about the good things that are going on in public education, because we're not hearing enough of it right now. And people are hearing, they're only taking what they hear and going with it. And the only time you hear anything about public education, a lot of times, is negative.
1: Mm-hmm.
0: That's got to change. And
1: right.
0: That's what I want to spend some time doing. So hopefully we can get, I'd love to get a roundtable discussion of a bunch of people in here and just talk about it. Because I think that's important to do. So,
1: And you know, even the negative stories that you'll hear about, you got a complicated kid that's struggling. You know, you had Clarence, you had your dad popping you upside the head when you was talking in church. So most kids don't have anything.
0: Yeah.
1: And it'll manifest itself in school in a complicated, messy way.
0: Mm-hmm.
1: But they got us.
0: Yeah.
1: And we are what's going on in public education, in my opinion, is worthy of support. And like I said, Fred, it wasn't 10 years ago. It was 3 months ago that I was working at Park.
0: Yeah.
1: So I'd like to think I have some credibility about what I'm saying, about what I see.
0: Let me ask you this real quick, and I know you got to go.
1: Mm-hmm.
0: But I want to ask you this real quick. And if you can't comment on it, that's fine. Of course, Woodrow Wilson's looking for a new principal. Ryan Stafford going to the board office at the end of this year. When you think of that position, what is one of the things that is so important for somebody to come into that position at that school to be able to take over that principal job? Because I thought Ryan has done a great job over the last 4 years. What would you think would be one of the most important things? Because you've been in that

0: position as well?
1: Wow. You know,
0: I should have probably started with that question.
1: That's okay. No, it's cool. you know, every principal position is to that one kid, you're the whole world at Clear Fork Elementary, our smallest school.
0: Yeah.
1: So it's all important. You know, there has to be, in every principal's position, what I would call a command presence. Not intimidation, not fear, but the ability, and doing it with intentionality, to command respect. Mm. When you come into a room, does it matter that you came in?
0: Mm.
1: And I'm not, like I said, I'm That's not meaning good, yeah. that to be... Yeah. Oh, look at me thing. It's not that at all.
0: No.
1: It's like, oh, there's the person that is the embodiment, the personification of an explicit mission and vision. It matters to them. They're coming to play every day.
0: Mm-hmm.
1: And, you know, when the coach walks in the armory or whatever, hits the field, it's like, oh, there's the woman or the man that's setting the tone.
0: Yeah, oh, that's a great point. Because I see that. You know, you want the kid, you want them to have that respect for somebody when they walk into the room to understand this person's in charge. But also, I think you want to have somebody that when a kid needs to talk to somebody, they know they can go to that person and talk. And that's kind of a fine line, isn't it? A little bit.
1: Probably so. And I've probably been on the good and bad side of that line at times. But I'd rather have somebody that is able to command respect versus somebody that's everybody's buddy and then try to develop respect.
0: Yeah.
1: That's almost impossible in my experience.
0: Exactly right. All right, buddy, we got to let you go. I appreciate you. We're going to get you back in soon. I love having this conversation. And like I said, this is going to be something that I think is so important for us to talk about, and we need to continue the conversation. So I appreciate you coming on. Congratulations and getting to that board office, and I'm going to be bugging you, man. That's just the way it is. But I appreciate you coming on the show.
1: Thank you. I'll try to be a service.
0: Oh, you will. No doubt about it. That's Ron Cantley once again joining us this morning, a member of the Raleigh County Board of Board of Education. We appreciate him coming up.
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1: 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It is 9:37. We'll have Fox News coming up top of the hour, followed by Talk Line with Dave and TJ. So stay tuned for that. Joining me in studio this morning, Delegate Bill Roop. How are you, sir?
2: I'm doing wonderful. Doing wonderful. If I was a duck, maybe a little better. But
1: I just happened to glance like I knew. Well, you can hear it. Yeah, yes. It's coming down pretty good right now. So yep. That's not good. But we expect it. I mean, it is June. Humid as it been. Hey, we're gonna get some of this stuff.
2: Good for my flowers. Good for the yard.
1: Bad for walking around in, though. You know? All right, so let's get into some things talking about meetings are coming up and some interesting things going
2: well,
1: on.
2: Well, interim meetings are coming up, and I think last year you saw us throughout the summer look and work on economic development. I think we've switched and we're looking at more of the water sewer projects. I'm on a committee of, I think there's 10 of us, and we met last week to kind of put together a focus, a plan, because just writing a blank check doesn't get it done. Mm-hmm. What we've got to do is have a plan. How are we going to help these communities? Is it better to have small batch plants for water and sewer in the different communities, like in McDowell County, the town of Gary, or is it better to have a centralized plant and put lines out throughout the county? So I think the state has heard and they understand not only do we put money out there, we've got to come up with a plan of how to develop.
1: Yeah. So that is something that's going to be talked about a lot.
2: That's right. That's
1: do you think that might
2: be
1: the top? Yeah, I was going to say, you think that's going to be the top of the list topic?
2: Well, I think that is going to be a very important and probably one of the top three. I think the other one is special needs and public education. Special needs, we passed a bill last year through the House and through, you know, and I think it made it through the Senate as far as trying to increase funding for special needs education and for the public education that are dealing with these shortfalls.
1: I know the House came up with that.
2: Yes.
1: How frustrating was it at that time that the Senate didn't even think about bringing it up?
2: Well, and I think
1: because I know you told me you all spent a lot of time on that.
2: We went over it. The Education Committee worked hard and diligently to put a formula together to change our antiquated formula. We got to get rid of. We've got to look at the students that we have. We've got to look at the special needs and the additional costs that it's costing education. And that's what I felt very good, felt very strongly with what the House Education Committee came up with. So we passed it, unanimously, mm-hmm. majority, without even an issue. Mm-hmm. And it went to the Senate, and they really didn't take it up. And I'm not sure why they didn't take it up.
1: To me, it shows something, because not too often does something pass unanimously in one side of the building and it doesn't get picked up in the other. That's what gets me. And then, you know, I've said this on the show, you know, when I've talked to other folks, that this is where the division comes in, or the people think there is a division. And it's kind of obvious. You've got one side that's so focused on Hope Scholarship, private education, and kind of pushing aside public education, which is still the largest majority of people go to, or kids go to, public education.
2: Absolutely.
1: So you're kind of pushing them to the side and focusing on a smaller amount.
2: Well,
1: and that's what got me. And I think that's where some of this division is coming in. And then when you see the House does it unanimously, Senate doesn't even pick it up. You hear some of the comments that the Governor Morsi says. It sounds like Governor Morsi doesn't want to work on public education. And I'm just, from what I would hope to goodness it's not true, but that's just the way it comes across.
2: Well, I think.

0: what you see is we all have different plans and we all have different opinions. The House, we united and we got behind and worked on this plan. And I think everybody was on board with it. It was something we needed. It was something we wanted to do. Some people wanted to do more. Some people wanted to do less. But I think when the day came, we all said, we got to do this.
1: Yeah.
0: And so we did it. We passed it, sent it to the Senate. And I think they had a different opinion, different what they thought we should be doing. Now, during this off time, I think we've all had time to see there's a need where we've got to do this. There's no how do we do it. We got to do it.
1: I know there's been a lot of talk, and I've heard it said, we give enough money to public education. They need to find a better way to spend it. I hear that. I don't know if that is the true statement.
0: Well,
1: because I do know there's a lot of money, and I do think there are some top-heavy things that need to change with the school system. I think Board of Education's across the state, you've got consolidations going on, but Board of Education doesn't change their employment. Things like that's got to change, I think. That might free up some money and look at doing different things. But to me, I'm looking at $360 million to fully fund Hope Scholarship. That's a lot of money being thrown at a small portion of the state of West Virginia.
0: Well, and that is. But when I look at public education, I've really kind of tried to dig into the numbers. Let's dig into where's the money going? Because if you look at the money, just simply money going to public education, it's increased every year. But our students have decreased. And I think we need to be more specific on our spending. How are we spending money to help the students, to help these teachers? And so instead of, and I agree, I think we're top heavy, but I think that doesn't mean we quit. That just means the boards of education need to adjust, the state, we need to adjust in our funding, and we need to make it more specific as to what do these students need. Yeah.
1: Is there a way we could put like a resolution in that we stop saying school choice? I mean, that's the most overused word because they've always had school choice.
0: And that I was just going to say that I kind of chuckle because we've always had it.
1: Yeah.
0: It's not something new. You know, my brother and sister went to Greater Beckley Christian School. And so they had the choice. My parents did. We've had homeschool. I knew, my wife and I knew we couldn't homeschool our kids, but mm-hmm. it was available.
1: Yeah.
0: So it's not something new. Mm-hmm. It's, I think I heard the State Board of Education, maybe director or someone say, we've got to make public education more appealing.
1: Mm-hmm.
0: And I think that's part of the problem.
1: Mm-hmm.
0: We've done the same thing year in and year out. We've got to change. We got to think outside of the box.
1: I still think, though, public education gets a bad rap from the standpoint of if a child decides to go and their parents choose to send them to a private school or to be homeschooled, if there is something that is offered that the kid wants that private school or homeschool does not offer, they still have a chance to go back to the public school to take that class, right?
0: Sure.
1: So to me, I mean, then why are you so against public education when, well, we need them for this, we're going to send them to this? You know, that to me, I think so many times public education gets a bad rap. And I really wish some of the folks who really have gone on online and have talked a lot about bad about public education, go to these award ceremonies, go to the graduation and listen to the kids speak. And then to come back and tell me that, because you have no argument with me.
0: What I would tell you is, in this day and age, I think we all agree we want the best for the kids.
1: Yes.
0: Now, is that public education? For a vast majority, yes, it is. Is some private education? Sure.
1: Yeah.
0: Whatever is, and homeschool, whatever helps that child get ahead in life and opens up opportunities. That's what I'm for. Yeah.
1: And I think we've got to get to the point, and something I'm trying to do, we have got to promote the positive things that are going on with public education. I have said it on the show a lot, and I will continue to say it. My stepdaughter gets into the car when I pick her up from school sometimes with a big smile on her face, and she just says, I love all my teachers. there's so many other students that will say the exact

0: exact same thing. We have got to find ways to promote teachers and promote these students who do these things and realize that it's not such a bad thing. Are there things that happen that's not good? Yes. But there's things like that that happen in every place in the world.
1: That's exactly
0: every
1: right.
0: school. Let's stop focusing on the negative stuff. Let's start looking at the positive stuff. And maybe that mindset, well, I don't want to send my kid to public school because of blah, blah, blah, the bad stuff. Well, take a look at the good stuff. It's not all bad.
1: Well, and it's just like certain schools get a bad rap.
0: Woodrow.
1: My kids, you know, we went to certain schools and some of the parents said, oh, I don't know if I would send my kids there. And we did. And you know what? If you talk to my kids, they're not kids, my children, my young adults, they would tell you that was the best part of their life. Yeah. Yeah. That certain teachers were fantastic. And I can remember my grade school teachers at Maxwell Hill.
0: I can too.
1: I can tell you all the way through, they were an important part of my life, shaping my life as to what I am today.
0: Yeah.
1: And I give public education, you know, but I thought it was great. Yeah. I thought it was good.
0: Yeah.
1: And it's not just the education part, but it's life.
0: Social issues.
1: It's the social issues that you
0: interacting with
1: deal
0: kids.
1: With.
0: That,
1: yes.
0: That if you want your kid, let's say, go to college, you can't homeschool college kids. They're going to have to get out in the environment at some point. And so I like the idea of being around those kids, diversify these kids that can be around different people and understand how it is. I'm a firm believer of public education,
1: but
0: I always will be.
1: And you know what, Freddie? That worked best for my wife and I and for our family. But in no way would I tell some other parents, this is what you got to do.
0: Yeah. No, I agree.
1: To me, it's you make the best choice for your children, and I support you. I will support you 110% because you know your children better than I do.
0: Yeah. But then don't, if something's not going, will you make that decision? I've always said those decisions that you make have consequences. You can't have everything that you want. If you want your child to go to a school, whatever, fine. That's your choice. If you think that's what's best for your child, do that. But then you can't pick and choose from other things.
1: And I understand.
0: To get everything that you want. To me, because when you get in the real world, that ain't happening. You can't pick and choose your jobs. And, well, I like this job over here because they give me more money, but I like the people working here, so I want to do this for 2 days. It don't work that way.
1: No, and that teaches you
0: as
1: to when you get in the real world, here's what I got to do with.
0: Exactly
1: I got to
0: right.
1: make those decisions.
0: Let
1: me say one more thing.
0: Yes.
1: Standardized test.
0: Yes.
1: I am totally against standardized tests
0: because
1: what I see a lot of kids in education is they're not good test takers. They know the material. They know the material, but they either blank, they either get nervous. You know, all these different effects, but they know the material.
0: Yeah.
1: And they can tell you everything about what you need to know. I think, and I don't have the answer, I'm not a professional educator, but we've got to come up with something better than just a standardized test tells me if I'm at the level or not. Because I feel like a lot of our students are at the level that they should be, but we're saying they're not because of this one little standardized test.
0: I agree, and that's the excuse I use when I didn't test well. I just got nervous. Really, that wasn't the case. But I think also what comes into the fact with the standardized test, these kids know that this doesn't affect my grade at all. So how much do they really take it seriously? And I know you got, you know, teachers talk about, hey, this is important, got to, you know, get ready and study and study. I think some kids do. But I know the way I was in school, if it's not affecting my grade, I might just color, whatever.
1: We have some in the state, some schools that have a class just on taking this standardized test. Mm-hmm. Well, that puts all these other schools at a disadvantage.
0: True.
1: So we're teaching that one test instead of teaching everything that the students need to know.
0: Yeah.
1: So I don't think there's a lot of consistency.
0: True.
1: And like I said, I don't put a lot of, credence in these standardized tests because I know the students here in Raleigh County and they know their material.
0: Mm-hmm.
1: But the standardized

0: test may say otherwise, so we take that. I just don't like that. I don't support that.
1: Yeah. I might have a party in studio tomorrow because I just realized tomorrow is June 11th. That is the day the new transfer rule goes into effect. So we might have a party. I don't know. I might throw some streamers and, you know, let off some fireworks outside the window here or something. But the new transfer rule goes into effect tomorrow, which is great. Hopefully we get some back, some sort of normalcy back. I still think you're going to have people try to vent the system and bend the rules like they've always done. But at least maybe we get back to some sort of normalcy because it's gotten worse. And when this rule decided to change the list of transfers, whew, it's like a mad dash to get into the portal before everything is done. So, you know,
0: it was very interesting to see how many students were transferring real quick.
1: Oh, yeah.
0: Before.
1: Yeah. Yeah, I mean, Herbert Hoover has a whole new football team now. I mean, it's crazy. But, yeah, so that's good. That goes into effect tomorrow. All right, real quick before we let you go, any kind of business, economic development? I ask this every time you come on the show, and I will continue to do that. Anything?
0: I like it. What I will tell you that we've slowed down. I was all excited. We were moving ahead. We've had to slow down a little bit just because of the legal aspect of getting the lawyers to get the documents, get things moving. We continue to showcase Raleigh County, if not daily, weekly, to different prospects. It's like fishing. Mm. We keep throwing the hook out, and we just need one to bite. And reel that one in, then we get another one to bite. But we keep trying. We keep throwing that hook out. So I'm excited. Raleigh County looks good. Our infrastructure is really good. So it's just a matter of getting the interest in, and we're starting to get more and more.
1: Do you think, and maybe I'm just me thinking this, when you hear about different areas, I know I texted you, Upshur County is getting a sports complex. You've got the ones coming to Inwood in the Eastern Panhandle. All of these sports complexes are starting to pop up across the state. Does that put more of a rush on it here?
0: I think so. And here's the thing. Some of those are privately funded.
1: Mm.
0: And so we do not have that ability to privately fund. So we've got to look at what we have, and we need some economic drivers to then be able to then build what we're looking at.
1: What can local people do as far as to help this along? Because I think the more that we hear about the news of other places getting these things, whether it's a sports complex, whether it's these big box stores, whatever it is, economic development coming to other areas, it kind of diminishes what we do. From the standpoint of is, wow, that's not a big thing now. Everybody else is doing it too. So, you know, and maybe that's just me thinking that way, but what can people locally do to get involved that to help this out along?
0: Hey, if anybody has an idea of a different big box store that they run into that they say, hey, we would love to have one of these in back, let us know. Let the county commission know. Let the economic development authority know, hey, is this a possibility? Because we're all looking for different entities, different box stores to Beckley and to Raleigh County. We need that start. And we've talked to them. We've sold them on anything that they want. It's just a matter of getting one here. And then once we get that one here, then I feel strongly that we'll take off.
1: All right. Sounds good. We got to wrap it up. I appreciate you coming on the show as always. And we'll see what happens with intern meetings next week.
0: It'll be very interesting.
1: And see what happens with that. And we continue to move forward. And we haven't even talked about November yet.
0: No, we
1: won't for a little while. Try to rest on that a little bit, you know. But anyway, so I appreciate you coming in, and we'll talk again soon, all right?
0: All right. Good to see you.
1: Delegate Bill Roop joining me this morning. We got to take a break. We got news coming up for you next here on the WJLS News Network.
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3: In touting that deal with Iran to end the conflict, President Trump also said today at the G7 summit in France, the financial reaction is very strong.
4: The market has gone wild and oil has come tumbling down.
3: Well, let's check the numbers where they are now. The Dow is rising again. It is up 213 points, hitting a new all-time high, over 52,000. The NASDAQ is down, though. It's now moving lower, off by 26 points. The S&P 500 is losing a fraction of a point. Oil, after big drops in recent days, is rising more than 1%. WTI back over 77 bucks a barrel. At the gas pump, though, another two-penny decline. AAA's national average for regular, 402 per gallon, 54 cents less than the peak of the price surge in the Iran conflict last month. We got an update to the economy this morning.
5: Retail sales were stronger than expected in May, up 0.9%. It's a sign that consumers remain resilient in the face of rising inflation. Americans were dealing with high gas prices last month, though prices moderated from April levels. Excluding sales at gas stations, retail sales in May rose 0.7%. Sales at clothing and accessories stores rose 0.3%, and online sales were up 1.5%. For the year ending in May, retail sales increased 6.9%. Tax refunds contributed to support spending last month. Ginny Cosolda, Fox News.
3: The Federal Reserve is taking all this into account, meeting a second day assessing the economy, but no interest rate cuts expected this afternoon. A soccer icon takes the spotlight at the World Cup.
6: Leo Messi!
3: He scored all three Argentina goals in the shutout win over Algeria on Fox. Messi now has a record-tying 16 career World Cup goals. Another star has 14. Kylian Mbappe scored twice, leading France over Senegal. Norway and Austria also won. I'm Dave Anthony, Fox News.
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9: 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Sunshine and clouds today, high near 80. Cloudy tonight, low 68. Thursday, scattered morning showers and thunderstorms, then heavy shower and thunderstorm activity in the afternoon with the potential for severe weather, high 76. Friday, most

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3: Five people are in custody in the plot the FBI thwarted last week to attack Sunday night's UFC event on the White House lawn with armed drones and snipers. 18 others are being investigated.
4: Even duct tape and WD-40 can't fix stupid. What a bunch of goobers.
3: Republican Senator John Kennedy also just told Fox,
4: I hope they all get to spend some quality time with Bubba in a federal penitentiary.
3: Fox's Todd Pyro has more on the five arrested.
5: The men arrested are Tyson Proper, Brian Omar Roa, Michael Allen Thomas, who wrote, quote, "You're imagining executions, right?" Daniel Eskridge, who allegedly stated, "I will be on the ground leading from the front," as one of the five snipers. And Abraham Alvarez, who allegedly wrote, quote, "as many and as deadly as we can get." Court documents say the suspects were motivated by an anti-government ideology with discussions of targeting politicians, billionaires, and so-called capitalist elites.
3: That's Fox's Todd Pyro again. Proper's mom tipped off police suspicious of her son's firearms purchases that helped uncover the plot. A manhunt for a suspected killer in Delaware ended with an arrest in Philadelphia after a shooting at a Wilmington hospital yesterday left one person dead, another injured. We mentioned the new tropical storm, the first one of the season in the Atlantic. Arthur's just formed off the coast of Texas. Well, FEMA is sending more financial aid to victims of Hurricane Helene in 2024.
6: The Federal Emergency Management Agency approving $45 million for dozens of recovery and mitigation projects in North Carolina to aid communities affected by Hurricane Helene and other past disasters, with some key allocations for debris removal, road and bridge repair, as well as utility and demolition projects.
3: That's Fox's Jeff Manasso. On Wall Street, the Dow's up 150, but the Nasdaq's dropping 80 points. I'm Dave Anthony. This is Fox News.
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0: not allowed a single unearned run in eight NCAA tournament games. They've only allowed 24 runs. So, you know, if you're relying on Carolina to make mistakes and beat itself, that's probably not going to be the case.
1: 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Greg, we appreciate the update. 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
0: 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Have a good one.
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2: 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Find out who won the West Virginia Scholarship later this afternoon. TJ, he's by himself the rest of the week. 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
3: What if Trump doesn't like the Iran deal? I'm Carmen Roberts, Fox News.
4: And if I don't like it, we'll go back to shooting at them, dropping bombs on their head.
3: President Trump says the Memorandum of Understanding states that Iran will not have a nuclear weapon, but that is what Iran has pledged since the 1970s.
4: It's a very strong deal.
3: And the U.S. and Iran plan to sign that Memorandum of Understanding Friday in Switzerland.
5: We're seeing leaked versions of the agreement popping up, but so far no official version from the White House. President Trump saying today that positions could change in the coming negotiations. Meanwhile, ship traffic is resuming in the Persian Gulf, although the U.S. Navy estimates it could take up to 6 months to clear the mines in the Strait of Hormuz. It's also unclear if Iran will start collecting a toll at the end of the upcoming 60-day negotiation period. In Dubai, Max Gordon, Fox News.
3: And gas and oil prices have been sliding since the tension has eased a bit. U.S. crude hovering around $77 a barrel. AAA says the national average for gas is $4.03 a gallon. That is down 13 cents in 1 week. We have our first named storm of the Atlantic hurricane season, and it is Arthur. Meteorologists believe that tropical storm Arthur, which formed in the Gulf, could make landfall along the Texas coast in the next few hours.
6: Tropical storm force winds are expected from parts of southwest Louisiana, while widespread rainfall from 5 to 10 inches, with isolated totals approaching 20 inches, could lead to significant flash flooding from Texas into the deep south.
3: Fox meteorologist Adam Klotz. And a judge sentences Rex Huerman to life in prison in New York's Gilgo Beach serial killings. One of the female victim's relatives said a million years isn't enough. 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
3: Federal Reserve Chairman Kevin Warsh faces his first major test today when he holds a press conference in his new role with borrowers and investors looking for signals on the future of interest rates and the economy.
4: The markets overwhelmingly believe this is going to be a pause today. Now, we saw inflation rise in May, mainly because of energy prices, but now we have oil prices coming down a little bit, and we'll have to see and get a sense of how Warsh thinks of rate cuts, which is what President Trump wants, but his committee is leaning heavily pause or some whispering

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0: We'll be right back. 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
1: Welcome back to the show. The Mountaineers are on the board. North Carolina leads West Virginia, bottom of the first, 2-1. The Mountaineers just getting a run across the plate again. Actually, they've just ended now the first inning with North Carolina over West Virginia after one by a final score of 2-1. Open line West Virginia, 1-800-765-TALK. That's the phone number. Text 304-TALK-304. Whatever's on your mind, West Virginia, you want to talk about it? You can talk about it, all right? And we'll let you, to a certain extent anyway. Hey, quick reminder.

0: Honestly, somehow we got on the subject of music. I don't even know how, but I said Wild Horses was the best song, Stone song ever, and that's just my opinion. But you're entitled to yours, Texter. Tex says, here's my imitation of the left. And there's now's where the quotation marks kick in. Okay, President Trump, end the war now, in quote. Now, it's you shouldn't have end the war. Liberalism is a mental disorder, says a texter. Tex says, let's hear Greg's opinion on Trump's worse than Obama's Iran deal. When I have him on, we primarily focus, we use Trump. We talk about Trump, I think, President Trump, in a passing manner, more as it relates to West Virginia. Tex says, love listening to you guys talking about the scholarship to my alma mater, West Virginia Wesleyan, every year. I just hope at least some of those kids will live here after they finish their studies. West Virginia needs them. Well, the young lady that came away as a grand prize winner, Jeff Jenkins did an interview with her that we played last hour. She's going in. She wants to be a pediatrician, and I wasn't part of the interview process. That's what we hope. That's what we hope. Issues with Trump, a cost of living plus something else. Wait, oh yeah, treason, says a texter. Trump and America gets punked again, says the texter. 1-800-765-TALK, that's the phone number. Text 304-TALK-304, 19 minutes away from 3 o'clock. 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We'll take a break and come back after this.
1: We'll be right back. This is Metro News Midday. Metro News, the voice of West Virginia.
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4: Welcome back to the show. We got about 3 minutes away from three. Final checks of the day. America has become more greedy and murderous since 1976. That's why I don't care for July 4th, says the texter. Quick reminder for you that the third in a series of these Hoppy Kerchival joints. That was, do you still call it a joint if it's a work of, it was a thing.
5: I don't think he'd call it that.
4: Well, they used to do this thing back in the day. They called it a joint. It's a Spike Lee thing. But anyway, State of Minds, and it's all about data centers. Third one will drop tomorrow night, 7:30 Metro News Television. Dato Slezak, Executive Vice President of Energy Infrastructure Investments at QTS Data Centers. That will be the third and final one in that series. The other two are already available on Metro News Television, presented by Hope Gas and by Greer Industries. Mr. Weekly is here. How you doing,
5: man? I'm ready to roll.
4: First thing he does, he comes in, he compliments me on a haircut, because I did get a haircut.
5: And Looks good.
4: And I told him the story. Shout out to Casto and Dave's Barbershop in Taze Valley. Them's my boys over there, Dave and Casto. Everybody calls him by his, like, Chris, that's his name.
5: Okay.
4: And so I go in there on Friday hoping to get a haircut, and I go in on Friday, and they've got a giant sign, which I took a picture of and posted on our sister station, 98.7 The Mountain, Facebook page. It said, closed for WVU. That was on Friday. So on my way home yesterday, Weekly, I go and I stop by, and I thought, well, I'll just try to check it out today. They had a packed house because it's a very small barbershop, and they don't do appointments because it's an old-school barbershop.
5: Right.
4: And you come in, and they're cutting hair, but they have the game on TV. So they figured it out. You know, I don't know why they couldn't have it on the other day, but they somehow figured it out yesterday. And so the guy, Casto, that's cutting my hair, the TV's behind me, and he's cutting my hair, but at the same time going, oh. And I'm like, dude, I only got two ears, man. Come on. And I need both of them. I got very limited hearing in them anyway because I've worn headphones for so long.
5: Do you like it when your barber talks to you when you're in the chair?
4: I don't know. I mean, okay. It's okay. It's an old school bar. I mean, all we do is talk about sports and dog each other's sports teams and whatever. So he's a Patriots fan, so I have to listen to the tales of Steve Grogan or something.
5: I need to get a haircut more often.
4: Yeah.
5: I got two looks, like the oldest Grateful Dead roadie, and then just released into Gen Pop. That's it. And there's no in-between.
4: I always like what Letterman said. Somebody asked Letterman one time about his hair, and he said, I'm a multimillionaire. If I were going to wear a hairpiece, don't you think it would look better than this?
5: That's a solid point.
4: All right, what you got on the show today, quickly?
5: Well, today is the anniversary of the Bronco chase with OJ, talking about that.
4: I remember it well. I'll have to tell you the story tomorrow where I was. All right, we're keeping an eye on Omaha as well. The guys will keep you updated on Hotline, coming up on many of these same Metro News stations. I'll be back tomorrow for Metro News Midday. Till then, have fun and love somebody.
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6: A signing may happen Friday. I'm Carmen Roberts, Fox News. The agreement between the U.S. and Iran is likely to be signed on Friday in Switzerland. And President Trump, who attended the G7 meeting in France, says he may stay for the signing. Fox's Jared Halpern has more on the deal.
7: A 60-day memorandum of understanding is intended to set the table for final talks over Iran's nuclear program while giving Iran immediate waivers to

Welcome back to the show. 26 minutes till the hour. Keeping you updated on what's going on at the College World Series elimination game for West Virginia against North Carolina. Tar Heels have already beaten the Mountaineers once. A loss by WVU today will end their run in the College World Series. And it's not looking great for the old Golden Blue at this time. Top of the fifth inning, Carolina leads West Virginia 8-1. And now the Heels are out in the bottom of the fifth,

0: doesn't always work. Ask Jonathan Singleton about that. But so usually it indicates how much they have a preference. A team has a preference for a player as a prospect, and they're going to give them lots of chances to try to, you know, to succeed or fail. The thing I like about, you know, elite defenders is usually that suggests good hand-eye coordination. It means they're going to improve eventually with the bat. But so far, Pratt doesn't have those dominant minor league numbers. Plays Jordan is more of a post-type prospect. More power, for sure, right now. But he's going to be at a lesser valuable defensive position. And I think he's probably got a limited amount of long-term upside. I mean, we're talking about a guy that's still a prospect, but still, I don't know if I trust him long-term as much.
1: Hey, finally, I did want to ask you, I've got about a minute here. I did want to ask you about J.J. Weatherholt. There's a lot of interest in him locally. He was a star at West Virginia. He's having a great year as a rookie for the St. Louis Cardinals. Yep. What about his fantasy value? How has it increased from before the season when he was just a prospect? Here we are, you know, just a few weeks from the All-Star game, where he's more of a sure thing. What about Weatherholt's fantasy value?
0: Well, I like that there's power and speed, 10 homers, 8 stolen bases. I think he's got a pretty and of course, the batting eye is the thing we really like. 33 walks against 50 strikeouts. That suggests in the long run he should probably do well in terms of batting average. 16.4 K percentage, really elite. That's great. 10.9 walk percentage, fantastic. You'd love seeing that. This year you get second and short eligibility, which is a beautiful thing.
1: Yep.
0: You know, love having that flexibility. Obviously, with Mason Winn at shortstop for the Cardinals, that's no longer going to be a thing. He's only Weatherholt's only had one game at shortstop this year.
1: Hey, who you've got? Did you do a segment on the U.S. Open today? Who's the favorite in your mind beginning tomorrow?
0: I did a few segments this week. I like Matt Fitzpatrick a lot. I like Cameron Young a lot. I think there's going to be a lot of interest to see if Scotty can finally break through. It's been a tough year for him for his standards. And then Rory's just hanging out there. I had Gary Williams on our show today, and he likes Rory.
1: All right, got to leave it there. Jeff, thanks for jumping on with us today. I do appreciate it.
0: You bet. Thanks, Dave.
1: All right, Jeff Erickson from RotoWire. Let's take a break. Oh, by the way, Carolina has expanded their lead. It's now 10-1, leading West Virginia, middle of the sixth. We'll take a break. Back with more in a moment.
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3: From the WJLS News Network News Desk, I'm Alex Wiederspiel. First pitch for WVU and UNC was at 2 p.m. in a game that is an elimination game for West Virginia. If they manage to win, they'll have to face UNC again in a winner-take-all game Thursday afternoon in the Men's College World Series, with a trip to the finals on the line against either Oklahoma or Georgia. A new public nuisance ordinance has been introduced by the Raleigh County Commission. That ordinance is designed to hold property owners accountable for excess trash, rubbish, and other forms of property neglect. That, according to local WVNS-TV. A Summers County man is in custody charged with shoplifting. 26-year-old Casey Bennett is facing a felony charge due to two prior convictions for the same crime. The incident in question is tied to a retail store in Hinton from earlier this month. It may have occurred multiple times. Further charges could be added. The Raleigh County Sheriff's Office wants public assistance. They are trying to identify a man involved in a home invasion from the Eccles area of Raleigh County. Those with any information can talk to Crime Stoppers at 304-255-7867. Commuters going through Fayette County should be advised Route 8-1 Dempsey Road will be closed beginning June 30th at Milepost 3. A bridge structure replacement will begin that morning and last through July 10th. What's the future of the Greenbrier looking like at this point? Lawyers for Senator Jim Justice and his Family Business Network have been entertaining representatives from a New York firm. The firm is considering $500 million in financing and kicking the tires on the Greenbrier. Overall, the lender is identified as Kennedy Lewis Investment Management, LLC. The Greenbrier has been at the center of a major debt dispute. You can check out the latest on this story at WVMetroNews.com. The Class Single A's softball All-State list has dropped, featuring multiple players from Greenbrier West. You can check out the full list today at the high school sports section of WVMetroNews.com. I'm Alex Wiederspiel, and you're up to date from the WJLS News Network News Desk.

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3: All right, that's it for the first hour. We'll take a break for news at the top, come back, reset our question of the day. What happened today on Wall Street? And we'll talk a little bit about the emergence of SpaceX. Not just the IPO, the actual business of Elon Musk. This is Metro News, the voice of West Virginia.
2: 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We're proud to live here too.
4: Defending ending the war. I'm Carmen Roberts, Fox News. President Trump says he pushed for an agreement with Iran because he wanted to avoid an economic catastrophe that could have resulted if the conflict continued.
5: If we didn't do this deal, we could have dropped more bombs for another 3 weeks, 2 weeks, 4 weeks, 2 years.
4: And he also told reporters at the G7 in France today that if the deal set to be signed Friday in Switzerland fails to deliver what he wants, then...
5: It's a memorandum of understanding. If it doesn't get done in 60 days, that's all right. We go back to bombing.
6: According to a senior administration official, Iran has agreed they will destroy their enriched stockpile of nuclear material. But President Trump said tonight that Iran's ballistic missile program will likely not be up for discussion. One thing that will be up for discussion, reconstruction money. The U.S. will work with regional partners to develop a plan with at least $300 billion for reconstruction and economic development in Iran.
4: Fox's Max Gordon in Dubai. The Federal Reserve held interest rates steady today, with some officials signaling a more aggressive outlook as inflation remains stubbornly high. Fed Chairman Kevin Warsh is opposed to giving guidance, telling reporters,
7: "At this moment in time, it doesn't feel as though providing forward guidance is right." Others have, I'd say, different views and think as a general proposition, forward guidance isn't the business we should be in.
4: Well, nearly half the policymakers are now open to a rate hikes later this year, and that would be at odds with what President Trump wants, who told reporters in Paris.
5: It could happen. I mean, it's hard to believe. It just keeps a country down.
4: After indications of possibly higher rates this year, stocks instantly turned lower. The Dow now down 506 points. 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
4: Federal authorities arrest 5 men suspected of planning to attack people at the White House UFC event on Sunday.

0: One of the alleged motives was to target, quote, capitalist elites, billionaires, and politicians. Authorities also released photos of the weapons and the aerial maps the suspects planned to use. And as scary as all of this is, you gotta give credit to President Trump. He did not appear fazed at all.
1: I haven't heard about it, no, but I watched the attack that I watched were the fighters.
0: So calm, cool, and collected. Also, the feds are looking at 23 people in online chats as part of their ongoing investigation.
2: Fox's Christina Coleman reporting. An encounter with a bear in Washington State leaves two teens injured.
3: The King County Sheriff's Office says a group of teens were hiking up a mountainside trail when a black bear charged them. One teen was hurt after being swiped by the animal. Another twisted his ankle while he was trying to run away. Officials say both are expected to be okay and think the group may have come in between a mother bear and her cubs.
4: We had other witnesses said there was a mother bear and they spotted a number of cubs, which would explain why the bear was so aggressive. It's actually very uncommon having someone attacked by a bear out here. But typically when a bear knows you're here, they want to go the other way. The advice we tell hikers is be noticeable, be visible.
3: Deputy Peter Lind speaking with Seattle's Fox 13 News. Kristen Goodwin, Fox News.
2: A judge in New York sentences Rex Huerman to life in prison for New York's Gilgo Beach serial killings. The 62-year-old pleaded guilty in April to killing seven women and also admitted to killing an eighth. And military officials have identified all eight men killed in this week's fiery crash of the B-52 during a test flight at Edwards Air Force Base in Southern California. The victims include four active duty airmen, one reservist, and three civilians. I'm Carmen Roberts. This is Fox News.
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7: 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Sunshine and clouds today, high near 80. Cloudy tonight, low 68. Thursday, scattered morning showers and thunderstorms, then heavy shower and thunderstorm activity in the afternoon with the potential for severe weather, high 76. Friday, mostly cloudy, high 74. Sunshine and clouds Saturday, high 77. That's your Metro News AccuWeather on the WJLS News Network.

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0: There you go. Tapestry from Carole King. Number one on the chart. Stayed there for 15 weeks in a row in 1971. And from boxing, 1954, Rocky Marciano, a successful 15-round title defense against Ezzer Charles on this date.
1: Goes down, the rope pulled him up. He takes the right and the left of his jaw. Marciano is unbridled fury here in the 15th round. Charles holds on. It's almost over. Wait till you hear this crowd yell. Marciano hooks the left on the chin, drives the right on the chin, but he cannot get Charles off his feet. It's all over. All over. And they throw their arms around each other. And well, they might, because two more game or gallant fighters never fought for the title. Did they, Bill?
2: No, sir, Don, they never did.
0: So Rocky Marciano defeats Ezzer Charles in a 15-round title defense on this date in 1954. Our musical birthday to the break today. Kendrick Lamar's having a birthday. 39 years old today.
3: And we hate Paul.
0: The five things to know at 5 o'clock in sports are coming up next.

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1: From the WJLS News Network News Desk, I'm Alex Wiederspiel. First pitch for WVU and UNC was at 2 p.m. in a game that is an elimination game for West Virginia. If they manage to win, they'll have to face UNC again in a winner-take-all game Thursday afternoon in the Men's College World Series with a trip to the finals on the line against either Oklahoma or Georgia. A new public nuisance ordinance has been introduced by the Raleigh County Commission. That ordinance is designed to hold property owners accountable for excess trash, rubbish, and other forms of property neglect. That according to local WVNS-TV. A Summers County man is in custody charged with shoplifting. 26-year-old Casey Bennett is facing a felony charge due to two prior convictions for the same crime. The incident in question is tied to a retail store in Hinton from earlier this month. It may have occurred multiple times. Further charges could be added. The Raleigh County Sheriff's Office wants public assistance. They are trying to identify a man involved in a home invasion from the Eccles area of Raleigh County. Those with any information can talk to Crime Stoppers at 304-255-7867. Commuters going through Fayette County should be advised Route 8-1 Dempsey Road will be closed beginning June 30th at Milepost 3. A bridge structure replacement will begin that morning and last through July 10th. What's the future of the Greenbrier looking like at this point? Lawyers for Senator Jim Justice and his Family Business Network have been entertaining representatives from a New York firm. The firm is considering $500 million in financing and kicking the tires on the Greenbrier. Overall, the lender is identified as Kennedy Lewis Investment Management, LLC. The Greenbrier has been at the center of a major debt dispute. You can check out the latest on this story at WVMetroNews.com. The Class Single A's softball All-State list has dropped, featuring multiple players from Greenbrier West. You can check out the full list today at the high school sports section of WVMetroNews.com. I'm Alex Wiederspiel, and you're up to date from the WJLS News Network News Desk.
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0: The Sphere in Las Vegas is getting ready to do the time warp again. Sphere Entertainment announced the Rocky Horror Picture Show will get the supersized immersive treatment next, following the blockbuster success of The Wizard of Oz at the venue, which premiered last August and has now sold more than 3 million tickets. The 1975 cult classic will be enhanced using the same advanced technology that upgraded Oz for the Sphere's massive wraparound screen. The Rocky Horror Picture Show at Sphere is expected to open in 2027. Michelle Polino, Fox News.
1: And Apple plans to raise prices due to memory chip crunch. That's according to the Wall Street Journal. I'm Carmen Roberts. This is Fox News.
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1: Metro News AccuWeather presented by New River Health Association. Sunshine and clouds today, high near 80. Cloudy tonight, low 68. Thursday, scattered morning showers and thunderstorms, then heavy shower and thunderstorm activity in the afternoon with the potential for severe weather, high 76. Friday, mostly cloudy, high 74. Sunshine and clouds Saturday, high 77. That's your Metro News AccuWeather on the WJLS News Network.

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